0: is a natural creation. For people like us, analog is the only sound. We don't know nothing else. Bach Professor says, stay in the light.
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beginning, really, of an exploration. 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What the sky looks like, what the stars look like. 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

All right. Well, the song is called End of the World. It's by Miley Cyrus, and it was a hit right around the world last year. And there is a Canadian connection. That song was co-written by Molly Rankin from Cape Breton Island and Alec O'Hanley from PEI, both of them from the band Always. This is Weekend Mornings on CBC Music. I'm Grant Lawrence, subbing in for Saroja Coelho. Coming up, songs for you by recent East Coast Music Award winner Goldie Boutillier, also from Cape Breton. As well, songs by Boy Golden, Holly Humberstone, and Billy Ann. And we'll preview the All the Feelings U.S. tour with Metric, Stars, and Broken Social Scene with songs from all of those bands. But first, here is a song that recently hit number one on the CBC Music Top 20. That's usually my show. This is Ray with Skin and Bones.

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We all got our own reasons, all got bills to pay. 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

All right. Wow. The drums on that track. That sounds great. The Flashing Lights with High School. Catch those reunion shows in June in Halifax and Toronto. That's all the time we have for Weekend Mornings. I'm Grant Lawrence.

In concert in Bucharest, the Between Worlds Ensemble, led by Avi Avital from the mandolin, that a folk dance from Greece called Raiko. And before that in the set, you heard a composition by contemporary Italian composer Nicola Segatta called Il Mare Colore del Vino, The Wine Dark Sea. The Between Worlds Ensemble taking us to the Mediterranean today in this concert from the George Enescu International Festival in Romania. And you're hearing it here on In Concert on CBC Music. A bit earlier on the concert, we heard music in Griko, which is a dialect of modern Greek spoken exclusively in southern Italy. Next, we'll hear music sung in a different dialect, although there's some debate as to whether it is a dialect or a language. It's Sicilian, which is often called a dialect of Italian, but is thought of as a distinct language by many people. For instance, it's classified that way by UNESCO. Now, although the two languages are definitely related, Sicilian does not sound much like Italian, and there are a lot of differences. For one thing, there's a ton of Arabic and other influences in Sicilian, since the island has been at the crossroads of many Mediterranean cultures for so long. Avi Avital says he speaks Italian, but he couldn't understand a word of this next song. It's called Avirinedda, a reference to an old woodworker's tool. It's a love song, and the tool is a metaphor for the window through which the singer glimpses his lover in their town by the sea. Avital says he hopes this arrangement helps you hear the church at night, the crashing waves, the sirens calling from the sea.

You've just heard the world premiere performance of Dal, The Distance, by Polish-Canadian composer Norbert Paley, written especially for the musicians who performed it there. The Nordic Voices vocal sextet from Norway, along with Toronto's Griffin Trio, violinist Annalie Patapatanakun, cellist Roman Boris, and pianist Jamie Parker. Paley setting five poems by three Polish poets that he grew up with, admiring their poetry. And he chose dark themes, but he says he wrote lighter music intentionally to resist the dark themes, wanting to confront darkness not through lament, but through transformation. This wonderful new piece by Norbert Paley, once again called Dal, The Distance. It's all part of this fabulous concert from the Jane Mallet Theatre in downtown Toronto, featuring these two outstanding ensembles, the Griffin Trio and the Nordic Voices. And you're hearing it on In Concert on CBC Music this hour on the In Concert Spotlight. My name is Paolo Pietro Paolo. Great to have you with me. Next, music by Vancouver composer Jeffrey Ryan. Music that Ryan also composed specifically for these two ensembles. He wrote this piece in 2018. The world premiere took place in 2019 in Ottawa, and it is wonderful to see the piece being performed again. The piece is called Scar Tissue, and it's a musical investigation of the phenomenon of a wound healing. Ryan writes, "Every scar, whether physical, emotional, geological, environmental, or cultural, is the end of a three-stage journey. When the body is wounded, it responds with a series of biological processes. Yet, when the healing is complete, it is not returned to its original state. No matter the cause, the resulting scar represents a third state, a new normal, which allows the body to continue while carrying with it the memory of the past wound." The words of composer Jeffrey Ryan. Ryan enlisted poet and novelist Michael Redhill to write a poetic text based on both the science and the emotions associated with scars, the way they heal. And one way you can be sure there is science in the text is the fact that one of the words is phosphatidylinositol. It's a kind of lipid molecule. See if you can hear it. It is sung several times in a row. And in this context, Ryan manages to make it sound musical and poetic. But you'll have to wait a bit to hear it because it's the opening line in the eighth of nine movements in a work that lasts just over 40 minutes in all. Ryan says we all carry scars, for in life, we've all been wounded in some way. Scar tissue evokes that process through words and music, celebrating the body and its capacity to heal. Once again, from Jane Mallet Theatre in Toronto, here are Nordic Voices along with the Griffin Trio. This is Scar Tissue by Jeffrey Ryan.

the

cannot recollect when it began, nor recall its first disturbance, and now would be

That was Delulu by Mariem, Claudel, and Impulse. Delulu comes from the word delusional. It actually started as a jab in K-pop communities about 10 years ago. It was used to describe fans who really believed they would meet, date, or even marry their idols. Delulu. But like a lot of internet slang, it flipped. Today, Delulu has been reclaimed, almost celebrated. It's no longer about losing touch with reality, but about daring to imagine something bigger than what seems possible. Have you heard the saying, may all your Delulu come Trululu, because being Delulu is the Solulu. This is C'est Formidable on CBC Music and CBC Radio, avec moi, Florence K. Coming up, a trio takes us on a trip to an imaginary island. But right now, I want to talk about a Quebec superstar. Fouki released his first album about 10 years ago when he was just 18. Since then, he's become one of Quebec's top-tier rappers. In the beginning, he was still working in a pizzeria and living at his father's place. Fouki says when you're new, you take every opportunity. You want experience, visibility, connections. But with time, his relationship to money and to the music business changed. His latest record, Still Cancan, is all about that change and about staying true to himself in an industry that moves fast and often pushes artists to say yes to everything. On this next song, Trop Tard, or Too Late, he says the most precious thing he has is time. And even though he knows the business inside out, he refuses to let it define him. He raps, Je veux pas avoir une Rolex parce que ça me stresse savoir l'heure. I don't want a Rolex because knowing the time stresses me out. Je suis pas fait pour ce business, même si je le connais par cœur. I'm not made for this business, even though I know it by heart.

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That was San James with Là-bas, or in English, Over There. Bad news for San James fans. She just announced that she's stepping away from the music industry.

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0: There is so much to love about that song. The whistling, the sitar, the beat, the vocal line, the sentiment. That is Gorillaz with my favorite song on the chart this week. It swings up 5 spots to bust into your top 10 at number 10. That was the song Orange County. And we'll send that Gorillaz track out to Aaron Law in Summerland, BC. I'm Grant Lawrence, and we better start swinging through these songs if we want to get you to the top on time. So here is a quick thump through the songs coming in at 9 to 6.
1: Counting down.

0: a lot of those stuff. Catronata, you guys up on them yet?
1: Not up on those.
0: Catronata is new as well.
1: I am up on them. Oh, Catronata. Oh, yeah. My bad.
0: But you play this stuff all the time.
1: All the time, yeah. My bad. I do know Catronata.
0: Yeah.
2: And it still ain't a...

0: with Shay Leah. That's Kate Trinata with Leave Me Alone, and that does it for our deep dive into the critically acclaimed album 99.9%, Kate Trinata's debut, widely regarded as one of the best albums of 2016. I got to give a couple of shout-outs to senior producer Jeanette Cabral and to producer Matty Alborelli. Until we take our next deep dive, my name is Rich Turfry.
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Wild Cherry by Sophia K. That track is on a new EP, I've Been Secretly Dreaming. Sophia K plays North by Northeast, which kicks off on Wednesday, June 10th.

0: Ciao, sono Andrea Ramolo e state ascoltando A Big City Small World con Errol Nazareth.
1: The effects of British indentured labor didn't end when the system ended. They continue to shape the identities, cultures, and histories of people whose ancestors were indentured laborers, even generations later and across different countries. That story often goes untold, and it's one that Andrea Gunn-Raj explores in her book, Go Between Girl, My Indentured Roots as Reclaimed Present. Through a collection of essays, Andrea offers a deeply personal look at how that history has shaped her identity and sense of self. In the opening essay, she writes beautifully about what the sound of the steel pan means to her. Here's Andrea.
2: When I hear the steel pan, I get transported to my middle school in Northwest Toronto. I was 12 when I learned to play the soprano pan, the one traditionally called the ping pong, with sweet notes to carry the melody. I played with the other kids in the steel band, all immigrant kids and kids from immigrant families. Our teacher was the legendary Panman Pat McNeely. He taught us about the deep West African roots of the pan and how it had been invented in Trinidad in the 1930s, made out of oil drums abandoned by the U.S. military. He told us about how it was all about making something beautiful and unique out of the little you have, out of something that's devalued. And that's why the steel pan endures to this day as a symbol of colonial resistance.
1: Definitely more than just an instrument. Andrea also told me how her love of the steel pan ties in with the theme of the book, The Legacy of Indentureship in the Caribbean.
2: I wrote about the steel pan because it kicked off a long process of me learning about my history. As a kid, I didn't know where I belonged. My ancestors were indentured workers from India transported to Guyana over a century ago. The colonial racialized indentureship movement they were part of wasn't taught in school, though it touched every part of the globe, and my family didn't seem to know much about it either. In suburban Canada, miles away from that, learning to play the steel pan transported me to the Caribbean through music. And that music worked magic, making me curious, ping-ponging inside of me for years. I came to understand that my ancestors were go-betweens in their labor and that I was a go-between girl myself. Now I know that every one of us are go-between people, here on this earth in the sliver between life and death. Right now, I think we need to embrace our go-betweenness and choose what we do in this liminal life together more wisely. I think it's entirely up to us.

0: Demi-Tour was actually the song that I think we worked most on in the studio. At first, it was really this soft, kind of sad ballad. And one of the things, actually, that Kat told me that really influenced the way we produced the record is that she looked at me and she said, "How do you want to be when you're on a stage?" She said, "Do you want to be crying or do you want to be dancing?" And I said, "I want to be dancing."
1: Hello. Welcome to the East Coast Music Hour. I'm Bill Roach. This is show number 2, all about the New Brunswick music scene and the artists and musicians who live and work there. You can still hear show number 1. It aired last weekend. It's still there on the CBC Listen app. We're talking to musicians from across New Brunswick about their own music, and we've asked them to pick artists and songs from New Brunswick that they want to shine a spotlight on. So this week, we're going to hear from the likes of Keith Hallett, Owen Steele, Miriam Thomas, and Maud Saunier, who we just heard opening the show. That was Maud's song Demi-Tour, the title track to her 2024 debut EP. That's a record that was produced by Miko Roy of Les Hôtesses de l'Air and Catherine Noël from Les Hay Babies, a couple of great New Brunswick musicians in their own right who work with and produce many other New Brunswick artists like Maud. You know what that's called, right? That is called community. And community is the word of the day on this New Brunswick-themed show. Here is Maud Saunier again, talking about what she loves about being a young artist in New Brunswick before we get her New Brunswick song pick.
0: And that's what I find is really great about the New Brunswick scene is that there's a lot of us, but there's not enough of us that you don't get not to meet those people that you admire. You know, for me, Judy Obi was a person that I had admired since I had found out who were the Hay Babies and what they were doing. So it was just kind of a crazy thing to have her that close. And I think that's what's amazing about being in a small place and being a creative person is that you're close to all your idols and you get to ask them questions about your songs and about life and about the community. And it just makes things so much easier. And it's very reassuring. And I think that when you're trying to be a creative in these spaces, you need people to reassure you and to tell you that it's going to be okay and that it's going to be great and that you just keep writing the tunes and it's going to work out. And I think for me, that was it made a huge difference in how I view myself in my music and the work, you know? So I think that's really the biggest benefit to being in a small province and doing music. I would recommend one of the songs she just recently released called Femme. And I actually got the chance to sing on it with Catherine Savo, which was such a lovely time. It's just a beautiful song to give a shout out to all the women in New Brunswick working hard to just tell ourselves that we're doing good and that a lot of times we're underestimated and we're not recognized for everything that we do. And I think it's just she just wrote it in this way that is very easy to take in. So I think it's a beautiful song.